All right. We're going to switch gears a bit. That second song that you, or the song that you just heard, was also by Ross. It's called No Veo Bien. This next song is one that I've kind of had on loop. I think I'm kind of bad at like comparing, I think, artist to artist. It's not my specialty, but I think there's an English part of this song. It's by the group Zoe, and I think it's kind of the Strokes-esque. Keep that in mind while you're listening. I guess that's like, or the English part in particular, which is towards the end of the song. But this is Corazón Atómico by Zoe, and I hope you enjoy.

All right, before we get into this next song, I know it's TBD, but just in case it is the last broadcast during my time here at WNYU, I just want to say thank you. And I wanted to end on a high note. What you just heard, however, was Cobarde by Enjambre. Prior to that was Por Ti by Belanova, another Belanova song. Which played before that was Por Esta Vez. And the very first song you heard, I believe, is Veneno by Zoe. Actually, no, it was Souvenir by Leon Lagheri, who happens to be part of Zoe. Yeah, so this next song is definitely one to get up and dance to. This is La Vida es un Carnaval by Celia Cruz. And congratulations, class of 2026.

All right, everyone, that actually ended perfect on the dot. Again, you've been listening to Calo de Mama. It has been so special for me to have this platform and to share my music with you all. I've been your host, Anai, and I hope this isn't the last goodbye, but if it is, it's been I feel very lucky and fortunate to have been your host on various times, radio times. All right. Bye, everyone. Have a good night.

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No, I can't wait, need it right now. Get guap on the one, what she like now? 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That's the reason that I wanna fight now. Got my diamond, shine like a lighthouse.

0: Roll another one.
1: Sit up, never like you know it. Special packet with the motormatics. We gon' set up to heaven. Wait. Hey.
2: Woo! Oh, you feeling sturdy, huh?
1: Feeling sturdy.

0: All of us, all of us.
1: Yeah, baby.
0: Hey, thank you guys. You just heard Foreign.
2: Is this radio version?
1: Yes.
3: Yes.
2: Dude, look at the words.
1: Yeah, because the lyrics aren't. Yeah, it just says it, but the lyrics aren't going to be like reversed. Yeah, it's going to be wrong.
0: You just heard Foreigner by Pop Smoke. You're now listening to.
1: And then we were playing No Type, but we it was banned.
0: Yeah, but now you're listening to 679 featuring Remy Boys.
3: Remy!
0: Fetty Wap.
3: Yeah, really,
1: yeah, baby.
0: Thank you guys for listening to WNYU 89.1 FM. Your DJ. Who's the DJ?
1: DJ Man.
0: DJ Man Bay. Thank you guys.
1: Yay.
2: All right, play that.

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0: but don't hit me on no dime. 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
1: I do voices.
2: And other shit too.
3: Shipping beers with Cleveland like usual. Joe and Quagmire say they passed us, they doing too much. Can't control our actions, we're too turned up. Man cave in the attic, we got chips and nuts. 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

0: Drinking on the weekend like usual. 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
1: Like usual.
0: Joe and Quack might say they passed us, they doing too much. 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Man cave in the attic, we got chips and nuts. 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Got a house in Quahog, this shit blush.
2: That was cool, Peter. I mean, you got some bars, but...
3: But what, you bastard?
2: I come with eight every time.
3: Woo-ha!
2: It's my new ad-lib right there.
3: Woo-ha!
2: What's up, bitch? 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

0: But I'll show you how to gotta do it. If you really wanna fall till you fall when you're back against the wall and a bunch.
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0: 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You're here with your host Fatma and
1: Sam. What's up?
0: Sam is back.
1: I am back.
0: And they're here to release their Kisha.
1: I'm about to release my Kisha.
0: Yup. And you guys have no idea.
1: You have no idea what just transpired today.
0: You have no idea.
1: God is real.
0: Apparently, I've been hearing. The people have been saying.
1: The people of Weinstein Dining Hall.
0: The people
1: I saw
0: of,
1: God tonight at Weinstein.
0: At Weinstein in the basement.
1: At the late night breakfast.
0: Wow.
1: Who could have thought that would be today of all days?
0: The Red Bull Bull.
1: The Red Bull Bull.
0: In
1: whoever. Hey. If the Red Bull Bull, I know he hasn't tuned in, but if you ever get this clip, I just want to let you know I'm thinking about you. Thank you so much for the hat.
0: I have 8 Red Bulls in my bag. I just counted them.
1: Yeah. And then I have
0: for free,
1: one.
0: By the way.
1: Yeah. Wow.
0: I paid for one of them. I paid $5 for one of them, unfortunately.
1: But you made up for it.
0: But I literally made up for it.
1: God is real and she gave you
0: seven other ones.
1: Yeah. God is real and she gave you 7 Red Bull.
0: Whoever needs, like, you know, some motivation for finals week, I hope this does it. I hope you're reminded that, like, there is hope.
1: There's good people in this world.
0: There's Red Bull.
1: There's good in this world, period.
0: There's good in this world. There's pancakes and love.
1: Pancakes and omelets and free food. Free Red Bull.
0: And if you're hearing this and have access to Weinstein,
1: go now.
0: Go party. Go get down. Like, seriously.
1: They're not a fucking
0: dance
1: DJ.
0: With the people. Yeah.
1: I'm sorry. They have a DJ there. The NYU Bobcat is there. The Red Bull Bull.
0: Everyone was having a great time. Everyone was getting down.
1: People were getting down.
0: I saw people getting
1: down. And the fluorescent
0: down.
1: Lights were on.
0: They were. I mean, they turned off half of them.
1: Yeah, I turned off half of them. Well, you have to keep half of them on so I can, like, grab my food.
0: Yeah.
1: Because, oh my God. People out there with no dining plan, go down there, feed yourself.
0: They didn't even ask.
1: They didn't even tap us in.
0: How inclusive.
1: So inclusive.
0: And you know who did that? The Red Bull lady.
1: Boom.
0: I think she could have asked us to tap, but she said no.
1: No. Just
0: you get
1: right
0: 8
1: on.
0: Red Bulls because you deserve it. 8. And that's what I wanted to remind everyone right now. You deserve
1: 8
0: joy
1: Red Bulls.
0: And 8 Red Bulls.
1: Hope is alive.
0: Hope is alive, and don't let finals tell you otherwise. Don't let finals week tell you otherwise.
1: Nuh-uh.
0: Keep pushing, and if you need my music in the background,
1: boom,
0: plugged it in. If you need some grief by May and May El Khaldi in the background in order to lock in, turn it up. You deserve it.
1: Turn it up.
0: Turn the
1: volume
0: radio
1: to the max.
0: Up. Volume max it up.
1: Lock
0: now.
1: In, y'all. We got papers to write.
0: Right. So we're going to be locking in, actually, to the music that we're about to listen to together. All right. I hope you enjoy it. As I mentioned, Grief by May. And May El Khaldi. TTYL, if you will. I'm feeling very whimsical right now.

0: before.
1: Hey guys. Okay, so that last song we were just listening to was AUD by Mashrou' Layla, the one and only amazing Lebanese band. Prior to that, we were listening to Nadia by Yasmin Hamdan from the album Ya Nas. We also had two other songs from the album Ya Nas, which include Intefin again and Deny. Before that, from the album Wameed, we had Camila Gibran and Werner Hassler with the songs Al-Hub Asa'ib and Al-Mawjatu Ta'at. And we're going to be listening to some more Mashrou' Layla. Hope you guys are enjoying the music, potentially locking into it, or not.
2: We've got to.
1: Say that again?
2: We've got to lock in.
1: Yeah.
2: It's going to happen. If it can happen for us, it can happen for you too.
1: Yes. We will lock in. And we'll see you on the other side with our assignments done.
2: Boom.
1: So.
2: Boom.
1: Bye.
2: Bye.

0: All right, hey guys, you're listening to WNYU at 89.1 FM, and I will be reading a quick PSA. So, protecting tenants in New York City. 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This has been a public service announcement from WNYU, and if you cannot tell, I am extremely tired and I had to yawn. I'm going to run back real quick on the songs we just listened to. So the last song we were listening to was Moga by May and Zaid Hamdan and May Walid from the album Moga. Prior to that, we were listening to the Tunisian-French artist Nawal Ben Krem with the song... Sam, do you know how to read French?
1: Ooh, let me try.
0: Wait, let me unmute Sam to read this. This right here.
2: Je vais... Trick you. Je vais... Je vais... Je vais...
0: Tertiaire. I like that. Tertiaire. That sounds accurate. I feel like that's what it would sound.
2: Je vais tertiaire.
0: Yes. From the album Je vais tertiaire. Thank you so much, Sam.
2: Oui, I am French.
0: I mean, with that. Croissant. With those.
2: With that. Laura is the cook.
0: With that vocabulary, obviously. I can tell you.
1: I've
0: French.
1: Seen Ratatouille, you know.
0: Yeah. Prior to that, we're listening to Mojik, Your Waves, by Fatima Al-Qadri. Before that, we were listening to Mashrou' Layla, a lot of Mashrou' Layla music from the album Ibn al-Layl, which has been a recent binge. We were listening to Marikh. Before that, we were listening to Ashabi. Before that, we were listening to Fala Yakoun. Prior to that, we were listening to Taif and Maghawar. With 3 minutes and Jin right before that. And lastly, we had Saad El Saud. And yeah, that's our playlist for today. I hope you guys enjoyed it. And I cannot believe this is the last episode this semester. What? How did that happen? I'm really excited. I'm going to find so many artists this summer. I'm going to come back next semester with the greatest lineup ever. Like, newest artists I can find. As soon as I go home, trust, I'm going to be hitting up Bohemian Art Cafe. I'm going to find the smallest bands. And I'm going to come right back to show you guys them. And I'm really excited. I'm on a mission. And yeah, I can't wait to find out what's out there and share it with you guys when I'm back. And I hope you enjoyed this show as much as I did this semester. It's been such a beautiful journey of exploring Southwest Asia, North African culture and languages, and just seeing all the way people have been pushing artistic boundaries in the region. And yeah, I hope it's been as enlightening for you as it has for me. And see ya next semester.
1: Ooh, see ya.
0: What?
1: Peace.
0: Why am I emotional?
1: Oh my god, end of sophomore year.
0: End halfway of sophomore through year.
1: College, halfway.
0: End of sophomore year. First year of Release the Kisha, done.
1: Boom.
0: It's been beautiful. It's been great. But yeah. Hope you guys enjoy the mega seg for the next couple minutes. Goodbye. Do you want to say your goodbye?
1: Goodbye.
0: Goodbye. All right. Have a great summer, guys. Woo. Woo.

0: September 1st, 1989. Dear Diary, I believe I'm a good person. You know, I think that there's good in everyone, but... Here we are. First day of senior year! And, I look around at these kids that I've known all my life, and I ask myself, what happened?
1: Freak, slut, burnout, bug eyes, poser, lordess.
0: We were so tiny, happy and shy.

0: Ram Sweeney, third year as linebacker and eighth year of smacking lunch trays and being a huge dick.
1: What did you say to me, skank?
0: Ah, nothing.

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1: Hey.
0: Martha Dunstock, my best friend since diapers.
1: We on for movie night?
0: Yeah, you're on Jiffy Pop Detail.
1: I rented The Princess Bride.
0: Oh, again? Wait, don't you have it memorized by now?
1: What can I say? I'm a sucker for a happy ending.
2: Martha Dumbtruck, wide load!
0: Kirk Kelly, quarterback. He is the smartest guy on the football team, which is kind of like being the tallest dwarf. Hey, pick that up right now.
2: I'm sorry, are you actually talking to me?
0: Yes, I am. I want to know what gives you the right to pick on my friend. You're a high school has-been waiting to happen. A future gas station attendant.
2: You have a zit right there.

0: head cheerleader. Her dad is loaded. He sells engagement rings. Heather Duke runs the yearbook. No discernible personality, but her mom did pay for implants. And Heather Chandler, the almighty. She is a mythic bitch. They're solid Teflon. Never bothered. Never harassed. I would give anything to be like that.
1: I'd like to be their boyfriend.

0: bulimia's so 87.
1: Maybe you should see a doctor, Heather.
2: Yeah, Heather. Maybe I should.
3: Heather and Heather. And Heather. Perhaps you didn't hear the bell over all the vomiting. You're late for class.
0: Heather wasn't feeling well. We're helping her.
3: Not without a hall pass, you're not. Week's detention.
4: Actually, Miss Fleming, all four of us are out on a hall pass. Yearbook committee.
3: I see you're all listed. Hurry up and get where you're going.
0: This is an excellent forgery. Who are you?
4: Veronica Sawyer. I crave a boon.
0: What boon?
4: Let me sit at your table at lunch just once. No talking necessary. If people think that you guys tolerate me, then they'll leave me alone. Before you answer, I also do report cards, permission slips, and absence notes.
2: How about prescriptions?
0: Shut up, Heather.
2: Sorry, Heather.
0: For a greasy little nobody, you do have good bone structure.
1: And a symmetrical face. If I took a meat cleaver down the center of your skull, I'd have matching halves. That's very important.
2: Of course you

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I'm waiting for my porno to load. My brain is gonna freaking explode.

0: totally getting off on that.
1: Yo, don't touch me, tall ass.
2: Sorry, I was just trying to get to
1: Jakey D. Yo, what's the story with Madeline?
3: Oh, man, I shouldn't say. But it's a good thing I rock at pool.

0: was class. You look like ass. What's wrong?
1: I wrote Christine a letter telling her how I feel.
0: That's progress.
1: Yeah, I tore it up and flushed it. It's still progress.
0: It's all good. Hey, I saw on Discovery that humanity has stopped evolving.
1: That's good?
0: Evolution's survival of the fittest, right? But now, because of technology, you don't have to be strong to survive. Which means there's never been a better time in history to be a loser. So own it. Why try to be cool when you can be...
1: Signing up for the play.
0: I was gonna say getting stoned in my basement. But...
1: No, I mean, look who's signing up for the play.

0: girls don't seem to do it.
1: Are we gonna have a problem? You got a bone to pick? You've come so far, why now are you pulling on my dick? I'd normally slap your face off, and everyone here could watch. But I'm feeling nice, here's some advice, listen up, biatch.

0: Twitter. 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
1: Dang, dang, diggity, dang, dang. 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
2: I can't believe you actually came. It's exciting, right? Oh, I want to say hello to Ram. I brought sparkling cider.
3: Showing up here took some guts. Time to rip them out.
4: Well, who's this pig remind you of? 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
1: Dang, dang, diggity, dang, dang. 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
5: Where the hell are those freshmen?
2: Hi, Ram. I wasn't gonna come, but since you took the time to write that sweet note.
5: What note? Why do you gotta be so weird all the time? People wouldn't hate you so much if you acted normal. There's no alcohol in here!
6: Are you

0: You got quick?
1: Not quick. 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
0: I've just never heard of it before.
1: Yeah, that's the point. This is some top secret, can't even look it up on the internet. Shit.

0: travel through your blood until it implants in your brain and it tells you what to do.
1: So, it's like drugs?
2: It's better than drugs, Jeremy.
3: It's

0: Michael? Where have you been all day?
1: Really? So you're not the one who's been avoiding me?
2: It's called optic nerve blocking. I have been blocking Michael from your field of vision.
0: Wait, what?
2: Michael is a link to Jeremy 1.0. To upgrade, you have to be willing to make sacrifices.
1: Seriously, what's up with you? You've been acting shady ever since... It worked, didn't it? Jeremy! That's amazing! We gotta test it out! We gotta celebrate! 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

0: 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You are tuned in to Let's Get Laid Hawaiian Music here on WNYU. And that's L-E-I, Laid, because I am your host, Leilani Patel. Oh, I'm going to hit a sound effect, and I'm not going to know what it is. Let's listen. What is this? Yeah, it's Let's Get Laid. We're getting laid up in this piece. Guys, this is my second to last Let's Get Laid forever. Next week will be a very special episode because both of my parents have prepared some music. But this is my second to last. This is my last solo Let's Get Laid without my parents. But
1: solo.
0: I was about to say it's never solo because who do I have in the station with me today?
1: Solo. It's me. It's Nat.
0: What's that? I'm riding solo. I'm riding solo, solo. Looking for the stars. I'm solo. I'm riding solo. I'm riding solo.
1: But I'm here too.
0: I'm riding. Well, did you ever, speaking of Star, happy belated Star Wars Day, everyone.
1: Yeah,
0: happy belated Cinco de Mayo. But anyways, let's talk about Star Wars Day. Did you never play that, like, well, I never played it either, but there was like a Just Dance that was Star Wars characters and they did like spoofs of like songs in pop culture.
1: Oh.
0: And like that one, it's the song is called Riding Solo, but they changed it to I'm Han Solo and you danced as Han Solo.
1: Beautiful.
0: I'm Han Solo. I'm Han Solo.
1: The Star Wars theme, Just Dance. I do think I had like the pads and stuff. I think I had like the pads and stuff on the floor. But we didn't really get it out as often as I would have liked.
0: See, when my dad won an Xbox One in our fifth grade, it was our fifth grade like fundraiser auction. My dad won an Xbox One. The first game that they bought for me, Just Dance.
1: That's a great move, but like followed by another great move. Like you win the Xbox and then you get the perfect game for you. Leilani Patel. Here on Let's Get Laid.
0: I was obsessed with Just Dance. I remember that. I think they got it for me for Christmas. And I would always wake my parents up at like promptly 5:30 a.m. on Christmas morning. We'd open presents and they'd be like, okay, we're going back to bed. And so then until they woke up at 8, I just played Just Dance on the quietest setting they had. Like my TV's like almost silent. And picture just me. How old am I? Like 10? How old are you in fifth grade? Just doing Just Dance in silence, waiting for my parents to get up.
1: That's amazing.
0: And what's funny is that, like...
1: Was that, like, the morning that you got it? Or was this just, like, what you would do each year?
0: No, like, the morning that I got it. I think I also would, like, for the whole of Christmas break, I would just get so excited to play Just Dance that I would get up at, like,
1: rhythm
0: 6
1: a.m. Rhythm games are like that.
0: I loved it because I was such a pop diva as a kid.
1: Yeah.
0: Like, you'd never know because I'm so indie niche and alt and cool and I'm a WNYU radio
1: You're
0: host
1: still
0: now.
1: A pop diva.
0: But I was sitting there, like, because they also, we got the Just Dance game that had, like, you could sing with it and you got scored on singing and dancing at the same time. So picture me, like, what's that one, Ariana Grande sound like, one less problem without you. I got one. No, and I'm like trying to hit those high notes and I'm like dancing my butt off. And my mom's like, Leilani, like you don't get scored on like hitting all the high notes. I was like, no, I'm a pop star.
1: Yeah.
0: I need to hit the high notes.
1: Uh-huh.
0: And so it's like picture me at 10, like screeching at the top of my lungs, like at 6 a.m. like playing Just Dance on the Xbox Kinect. Oh, God, I loved that thing.
1: We should get the pads. We should get our own.
0: Well, it wasn't the pads. It was probably spy technology. It was like the Xbox came with a camera that you could set up, and then at the end you could watch yourself. You could watch
1: a full on camera, optical.
0: Yeah, it was an optical camera because then you could film yourself doing the dance. But I didn't know that, so I would often set up my like iPod Touch to film me dancing it. Like I would film
1: resolution
0: like
1: resolution than whatever it was.
0: Yeah,
1: on the
0: I was
1: Xbox.
0: Like filming like little vlogs like at 6 a.m. I would like get in a fit. I would like prop up the camera and I'd be like, hey vlog, time to play Just Dance. It's like 6 a.m. My parents are asleep.
1: Yeah, right. Now we're on the other coast and you do that, but it's not the iPod, it's the radio.
0: Yes, I get up crack of dawn and I describe Just Dance to people. I'm gonna like these next couple songs. I'm gonna add the Just Dance sound effects so you can dance along in your car too.
1: Yay!
0: I'm kidding.
1: Get up and move.
0: WNYU, are you guys gonna miss me? Are you gonna miss me? I look around at this place and I'm like, I might miss this place. I might not. Who knows? You know, like WNYU, you guys don't see what I'm looking at. But if you were to come into the WNYU station, it is actually an irreparable mess. Like, it's like, you know how they have perpetual stew? It's perpetual mess.
1: It's perpetual stew.
0: It's like, it's also like I can't imagine, like, I understand what the problem is with perpetual stew because, like, there's no problem with perpetual stew. It works. But, like, your grandma might have started it, but God knows what she put in there the first time. Now that I'm in it, I'm in my stew, I'm dropping in beef, it comes out pork. What? It's like WNYU is like that. Like I come in and I'm like, this is where I'm gonna talk on the radio. And I like exit the broadcast room and like, holy moly, there's now a poop on the ground.
1: Yeah.
0: Or like somebody's like literal spit.
1: Or
0: wow.
1: Just like the lights are completely off.
0: Yes. Or like there's tie-dye on the table. I didn't know we had a tie-dye event. Or one time I walked out of a session and walked in on somebody bleaching their hair. We don't have like ventilation. We don't have a window down here. And Amelie was bleaching her hair with the help of Joe. And you know what? That's community.
1: Yeah,
0: I couldn't open my eyes because
1: I like this about the station. I think like sometimes it is like overwhelming or whatever, and whatnot. But it is also like you get some crazy tasting carrots, you know?
0: Carrots?
1: Yeah, I don't know. What are you putting in a stew? I'm throwing in carrots.
0: Oh, oh.
1: Like the products of WNYU reflects that. In
0: yeah.
1: fun ways.
0: Like, it's so amazing to think, like, man, like, one candy wrapper I left behind might be archived in 10 years because no one picked it up. Or I wrote an essay about WNYU for a class, and I made a joke that, like, a lot of our important documents are stuck in filing cabinets that are locked and no one has the keys. And the rest of the important documents have been used as paper airplanes or graffiti fodder. Or gum wrappers.
1: Not all paper is scrap paper.
0: Yeah, well, WNYU does not understand that. But who am I to talk? I accidentally, like, put an elbow through our Scrabble game. No. We have Scrabble around the station. Somebody brought in Scrabble
1: several
0: once.
1: Scrabble.
0: And I was trying to fix something, and I thought it was the floor, because of course, I put Scrabble. People put Scrabble on the floor. Brilliant plan. And I just hear, poof, and it was like, oh, man. Like, my elbow went straight through the box of Scrabble.
1: Should I go get the Scrabble? Should we play Scrabble?
0: You know what? That might be beautiful. And then we'll chronicle it through the day.
1: Yeah.
0: Wow. I think I'm not necessarily going to miss WNYU, like, the location. I'm going to miss the community. I'm not necessarily going to miss the station. But I am going to miss having an excuse to yap. Holy geez, I got to start a podcast or become a vlogger because I had to do a podcast for class. And my teacher was like, you're so comfortable on mic. Do you do podcasts? I'm like, no, I actually talk to the greater New York area twice a week for about 5 hours straight. So, yeah, of course, I'm comfortable on mic.
1: We're a little past the podcast stage.
0: Yeah, I'm like, I need to contact Elvis Duran and get on the show ASAP because I think I'd be brilliant.
1: I think you would be. I'm worried about you send your catalog of like clips. And I'm like
0: real?
1: Also there. I'm like, hey,
0: yeah.
1: Elvis Duran, let me clean your bathrooms.
0: Yeah, let's actually like we can delay the music a little bit. Nat, tell me your favorite thing I've ever said on air. You've listened to almost every show, even when we weren't together and you were in Chicago.
1: Yeah.
0: You were still listening to my shows.
1: I probably listened to 80% of your shows.
0: Yeah.
1: Just to be safe.
0: Mm-hmm.
1: My favorite thing I've heard you say on air.
0: I was thinking about this clip that I had of when I was like, okay, let's kick it to some more music, but I'm not sure where we'll go. Wee! Just went on a roller coaster. I think that's one of my favorite things I've ever done.
1: That's an all-time favorite. You're putting me on the spot because there's a lot.
0: Well, while you think, I'm going to kick it to my dad correspondent, my dad. And he goes, happy belated May the 4th. Also, today is May the 6th. Ha ha.
1: Oh.
0: And he sends a photo of this Grogu. This was his Star Wars meal. I think this is a popcorn bucket. Maybe it has fries in it. It's cute.
1: Yeah.
0: Love Grogu. Love me some Grogu. I have a Grogu doll back home. Maybe should I bring that back from home?
1: Yeah, it rums a
0: Yeah, it's like
1: it.
0: Like the head is hard plastic and the body is like a baby doll body. And so it's like you hold it and it's like so top heavy. It's like you hold it like a baby and it just goes womp. Yeah, like falls over all
1: that
0: the time.
1: That is strange.
0: I love, don't be rude. That's my baby.
1: Strange isn't a negative thing, Leilani.
0: Oh, gag it?
1: Yeah.
0: Oh, gag it? I need to get woker.
1: Mm-hmm.
0: I'll toss it to my dad as well. You need to get woker is crazy. I'll toss it to my dad. I know he's tuned in. What is your favorite moment I've ever... Oh, it's the chicken fries from Burger King is this container. What is my dad? What is your favorite moment I've ever said on air? You've listened to almost... I think my dad has listened to every single Let's Get Laid ever. I don't even think I've listened to every single Let's Get Laid ever. There are some episodes where I was used to do it solo and I was just like asleep at the wheel. Yeah, made you giggle. Yeah, I've done this show for so long. I told everyone this at the last management meeting. I've been at WNYU longer than I've been at my major. I've spent more time doing WNYU stuff
1: than anything else at NYU.
0: Yes. Like I transferred to Clive after I was a WNYU DJ.
1: I think I do have to say I miss the games, the NAS games. I know we got in trouble because no one can handle the swag, but it was fun.
0: Okay, so I found out the reason why they told me to stop doing it is because the ethos of the new afternoon show is uninterrupted music.
1: Right.
0: The only interruption should be PSAs and introing the songs.
1: Okay.
0: Oops. And also that I just kept accidentally swearing on air during the games. Like there was one time where I was playing this game. And my dad said his favorite moment was the Kalani Pea interview.
1: That was a big one.
0: That interview changed my life. Kalani Pea is such one of the most genuine people I've ever met. Shout out to queer Hawaiian people, literally the best kind of people out there. More of you guys should move to New York. Who said that? More of you guys should come to New York. Oh, whoa. The wind is loud today. Ooh, geez. What was I talking about?
1: Kalani Pea.
0: Before Kalani Pea. You got to get a little
1: games,
0: closer to the mic.
1: The games.
0: Oh, yes. Like, there was one time I was playing a game. Guess, like, I'm going to name three things from my bag. You have to guess which one is fake. And it was, like, a guitar tuner, a princess dress, and, like, my water bottle. And, like, everyone was like, the princess dress is fake. And I pulled out a princess dress because I was doing a show with a friend of mine, Abby, who's the artist Mister. And Abby had this, like, tearaway princess dress that needed to be hemmed. So I hemmed it. And I was taking it to them after NAS. And so I had it in my bag. And so I pull it out and I go, you guys were wrong. And everyone's like, look so gagged. I'm like, why are you guys so gagged by the princess dress? And they were like, you swore on air.
1: I was like,
0: whatever. I didn't get in trouble.
1: And then you did.
0: Well, I didn't get like in trouble. They were just like, Leilani, like maybe like don't do that again. But you know what? Actually, let's play a game. I'm going to name three things in my bag. One of them is a lie. Okay. Do I have...
1: Mm-hmm.
0: A referral to a podiatrist, not podiatrist, what's the one for the foot? Podiatrist and a referral for an x-ray clinic.
1: That's one item?
0: Is that those two together?
1: Okay.
0: True?
1: In paper form?
0: Paper form. Three capos,
1: okay.
0: All different colors.
1: Right.
0: Or a hand cream, Eucerin hand cream. What's the false one?
1: You took a while on the last one,
0: mm-hmm.
1: So that makes me think it's a lie. I like the bundling, like you have multiple of each object.
0: Well, you can ask questions and I will answer.
1: Oh, really?
0: Yeah, like like, what brand is this thing? Or, what, you know, stuff like that.
1: Well, you set a brand for the hand cream, but if anything, that makes me think it's even more of a lie.
0: Well, then ask me questions. I'll read you the referrals, or I'll recall what the referrals are.
1: When are you going to that appointment?
0: Oh, they're open-ended. Referrals are like, I just have to call the... Well, okay, so the x-ray is apparently walk-in, but I didn't trust... I got it from the sports medicine doctor at NYU, and I don't... No offense to that guy, but he was just like, I went in for... Because I sprained... And my ankle. Yeah. And he was like, yeah, I don't really know what's wrong with you. Go to this guy and they'll probably want an x-ray. So just walk into this clinic. And I was like, what clinic is walk-in? Like,
1: yeah,
0: like walk-in x-ray clinic? They're just going to show up and be like, oh, yes, of course.
1: Well, I think some ERs might have that. Yeah.
0: I don't even. It's somewhere uptown. I was like, you know,
1: okay,
0: what?
1: You have that one.
0: Okay.
1: I'm going to say the hand cream is a lie.
0: Damn, it is a lie. It's Burt's Bees.
1: Oh.
0: It's Burt's Bees hand cream.
1: That's right.
0: But I do have genuinely three capos in here.
1: Let me see.
0: Oh, I have... Oh, that's where my lip balm went. Okay, so I have this capo from the... You guys, can you hear that? That's the sound of the capo. This was from the Clive Lost and Found. I have...
1: This thing is a little weird.
0: Where's my other capo? I have a purple capo. Hold on. Well, first of all, I have my emergency capo at all times, which is in here somewhere. And then I have a purple capo. Maybe I shouldn't admit this on air. Oh, here's my emergency capo. No, that's a pen. Oh, I've been looking for this pen.
1: Capo.
0: Oh, my God. I've been looking for this pen forever.
1: Yay.
0: Oh, my God. Anyways, so Clive bought all new capos. And they got them all to be purple because, like, NYU, you know, whatever. I thought somebody left behind their personal capo and we just didn't put it in the lost and found yet.
1: Ugh.
0: So I pocketed it and then I went to do inventory and I saw that they were all purple. And I was like, oh, but then I held on to it. It's okay. WNYU, it's okay. I'll take my capo. Thank you. If you guys don't know what a capo is, it's to put on a guitar to make things higher. So all of my songs are about to be three half steps up because of my three capos.
1: Yeah.
0: I'm going to use them all at once. We just yapped for 20 minutes. I just like yapping. Like, that's the whole point of the show. Guys, are you going to miss talking to me? Are you guys going to miss talking to me?
1: It's sad because I will never like speak to you again after the show.
0: Yeah. Like, it's not like we're going to live together after this for the foreseeable future.
1: Yeah, but, like, I'm not physically able to speak unless it's on air.
0: Even when you speak on air, it is... For some reason, that mic is so quiet. Like,
1: I know, right?
0: Talk.
1: Hello.
0: Okay, that's better.
1: Yeah.
0: Like, you have to be just right up on it.
1: Meow.
0: Anyways, it's 8:21 a.m., and I thought we would play the latest release from Josh to Tofi. This is
1: a good idea.
0: This is Slow Rollin' Sunrise.

0: you.
1: The girl is mine. Yes, she's mine.
0: Oh, she's mine.
1: She's so fine.
0: My.
1: Oh, the girl is mine.

0: just talk about this real fast?
1: What's there to talk about, bro? She's all mine.
0: I'm pretty sure you're looking at Jeff.
1: Maybe. No, the girl behind Jeff, man. Come on.
0: Yeah, that's what they all say.
1: Hey, bro. At the end of the day, I'm on her mind and she's on mine. You know what I'm saying?
0: Yeah. Wait, aren't you married?
1: I don't.

0: 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You are listening to Let's Get Laid. Ooh, that goddamn girl is mine. That was The Girl Is Mine featuring Josh Satofi by A Touch of Gold. I believe that's a Michael Jackson cover off of Thriller. That song is featuring Paul McCartney. Fun fact, I had to listen to Thriller for class once, front to back. I'd never done that before. The only song on that album that I did not know was this song, and it's the one featuring Paul McCartney. Can we talk about how actually, that new Michael movie came out, and all my TikTok can talk about is Michael Jackson.
1: All your TikTok can talk about
0: it. No. Objectively, everyone and their mom is talking about Michael Jackson, and it feels like a psyop. I swear to God, I didn't know so many people. I mean, I guess I knew everyone loved Michael Jackson, I guess, but I did not know so many young people were like, let me make TikToks about Michael Jackson. Anyway, before that, you heard Fiji with Joanna. Before that was Natalie I. Kamau'u, or Kamau'u. There's no Okina in her name on streaming, so who knows? With Ka Laulua Ole. Before that was Molly with Summer Just Better, and Josh Satofi with Slow Rollin' Sunrise.
1: And I do like Summer Just Better.
0: Oh, wait, you gotta.
1: I do like Summer Just Better. That was a fun one.
0: Yeah, I think Molly's new singles are fun, and I'm very excited to hear more. But I made this. Oh, first of all, happy AAPI month, everybody here at WNYU. We stand for, well, I can't say anything as we, because there are so many people at the station that someone would get peeved. But I...
1: You, Leilani, and I, Nat.
0: I, as the founder, host of Let's Get Laid, as well as the engineering director here at WNYU, stand for Indigenous Rights, for PI Rights, Polynesian, Pacific Islander Rights, and I stand for Land Back. Ooh! I stand for Land Back. Ooh!
1: Ooh!
0: Ooh! Here come the Red Scare kids. I made this joke because as you all know, I have a vocal injury. I have vocal hemorrhage. But good news, my vocal therapist says I'm on the road to recovery and I'm looking very good. And he can't diagnose me because he's only a vocal therapist, but he thinks that I'm over the hump of it, which is very exciting. But the good news, or not good news, the news is that I have to do vocal exercises every night and every morning. And ever since I made that joke to Nat that I have to do something every night and every morning, I've been having this song stuck in my head. So it's my show, and we're going to listen to Every Night, Every Morning by Molly. Here we go.

So before, ladies and gentlemen, going on, I'd like to do this song for all my friends that didn't pay, but somehow went jump over the fence and came in anyway. It's a medley of songs, songs that we recorded in the past. I'll give you a blast from the past. How's about that? Here we go.

0: WNYU.org. I just took a bite of a croissant. Nat, say something while I process.
1: You just listened to a song, which will be relayed to you in a moment.
2: Yeah,
1: here.
2: Guess who that was? Guess who that last artist was? I play them often. They're a band that have one of the most famous Hawaiian artists in it. It's Israel Kamaka Viva Ole's band. Do you remember what they're called? Ooh.
1: Wait, I should know those.
2: Yeah.
1: I don't know. I can't remember.
2: It's okay. The Makaha Sons of Ni'ihau with Lihue / Susiana A / My Wahine in Me off of the Makaha Bash 3 live at the Shell. Fun fact, my grandpa at some point had this album. Somewhere the CD is gone, but he has the cover. Before that was Na Leo Pili Mehana with I Miss You, My Hawaii. Before that was Hapa with Wahine Ilikea. Before that was Tiara with Hurricane featuring Maoli. We kicked it off with Every Night and Every Morning by Maoli. Maoli, come on tour to New York again. I miss you. That was actually so amazing. Also, frankly, forgot to do a PSA. I was too busy yapping. But I'm going to do a PSA now. WNYU, update on the mold and the PSA binder. It is still there. It might just be like hand gunk, but it looks like, you know, like it looks like when earwax gets old and green, you know. Oh, man. What will this space be like in 10, 20 years? You ever think about how like this WNYU has existed for 75 years? 75 years. But no one has ever really been here longer than like 4 to 6 years. So like, huh? Anyway, what makes a New Yorker? Is it your favorite pizza spot? How good you are at swiping your Metro card? Aw. How good you are at tapping that Omni card?
1: Much more difficult.
2: 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To find out if you're eligible, you might have a better chance just Googling IDNYC. This has been a public service announcement from WNYU. It's currently 9.06 a.m. on this beautiful Wednesday, May 6th. Holy moly. Yeah, oh, so I'm officially, not officially done with college. I'm now done with classes, officially, forever. In theory, I may never have to go to a college class ever again. Wow. But grad school's always out there. It's chasing me down like a gorilla. Do gorillas do a lot of chasing?
1: I feel like... yes, but it's pretty short range.
2: Okay. So I'm wearing a lovely arrangement of bananas on my head, and out there somewhere is a gorilla on his way. And then when he gets to me, it will be grad school. But I highly doubt it. I actually, like, I love learning. I don't really want to do homework ever again. So time to watch a lot of video essays, I guess.
1: Me catching strays.
2: I did not send you a stray. Everyone watches video essays.
1: That's
2: yeah,
1: true.
2: I'm about to become a podcast warrior. Guys, watch out. Apple Podcasts about to be sick of me. It's currently 9.07 a.m. now. I don't actually know where I want to throw it. Ugh. Every week, I'm always like, oh, where do I want to go next? Damn. Nat, any thoughts? What is your take on graduation? As someone who is not graduating this year.
1: So I didn't have a real high school graduation. I didn't even really have a real college graduation.
2: Hey, but don't worry. You have so many NYU events to go to because of me.
1: I will basically experience graduation. My take on graduation.
2: I'll give you one of my many stoles.
1: My take on graduation is that they should have chosen a spot that doesn't have seats directly behind the stage and then obscured the stage.
2: My
1: from
2: thought
1: behind.
2: Is like, Yeah, like Yankee Stadium. Well, they can watch on the Jumbotron is the thought. We're talking about Yankee Stadium graduation, where this year the Tisch students and the SPS students are sat behind the stage. So the only way to watch their graduation is to either look at the back of a stage, which is a covered tent, or to watch the Jumbotron. Well, we can talk about the speaker. Shall we talk about that?
1: Yes.
2: Actually, I do want to talk
1: more than
2: about
1: I do.
2: WSN,
1: but
2: NYU. Let me look up the article.
1: Just everyone remember that, like, NYU, the purpose of a system is what it does, you know? That's all.
2: Oh, man, I never really go onto Washington Square News's website. But, okay, so here's some of the headlines here at NYU. Gold Plaza wall down. Stern wall down 2 years later. And it is now a courtyard with
1: campus
2: doors.
1: Campus without walls.
2: It has walls, but they're gates now.
1: Oh. So we just have a security perimeter?
2: Yeah. And cool. A checkpoint. it looks
1: keep
2: like
1: this in mind, kids.
2: It's like a covered parking lot now. Another headline. Anti-Zionist Jewish students called to shut down NYU Hillel. NYU Abu Dhabi to hold in-person commencement. And NYU orgs join thousands for May Day protests. But I was looking for the graduation speaker. Holy moly. These guys are great at reporting. There is a lot on this. Okay. Graduation speaker. We're going to talk about this. Oh, my caps lock is on. Where is it? Oh, gosh. Well, we can talk about the fight for affinity grads. And the student speech, like that they canceled live student graduation speakers, which is also pretty brutal. Why can't I find this? Girl, okay, hold on. Everyone breathe. It's all okay.
1: Breathe in.
2: Okay.
1: Breathe out.
2: WSN. Hold on. Guys, I'm really good
1: breathe
2: at
1: in.
2: I'm really good at my job. Why can't I find Washington Square News?
1: Keep breathing in.
2: Washington.
1: Breathe
2: Square.
1: Out.
2: Where? Relaxed. Okay, well, guess we're not going to talk about this then anymore.
1: Dang.
2: Is it news? It would be in news, no? They just... Oh, I found it. Stern professor, psychologist Jonathan Haidt to speak at all.
1: His name is Jonathan Haidt?
2: H-A-I-D-T. Haidt.
1: Okay.
2: Haidt.
1: Yeah.
2: That's pretty brutal.
1: Like, it's a little on the
2: to
1: nose.
2: Speak at all NYU commencement. The best-selling author, one of four honorary degree recipients, has faced criticism for denouncing wokeism on college campuses. Stern professor Jonathan Haidt, a social psychologist and author of The Anxious Generation, will address graduates as one of four honorary degree recipients at NYU's 193rd All-University Commencement on May 14th. Haidt, who will receive a Doctor of Humane Letters, has studied social media's correlation to declining teen mental health since he arrived at NYU in 2018. His research inspired NYU IRL, the university's initiative encouraging students to use their phones less and attend community events and visit spaces like The Nest. And he recently spoke at a fireside chat where he recounted his experience teaching before and after the proliferation of smartphones. Okay. The Stern professor drew controversy in 2022 when he refused to write a statement on equity, inclusion, and anti-racism for a research conference hosted by the Society for Personality and Social Psychology, the world's largest social psychologist organization. He resigned from the organization in protest, writing that, quote, most academic work has nothing to do with diversity, so these mandatory statements force many academics to portray their fiduciary duty.
1: Yeah. He's saying that it's like a corporate mandate.
2: Yeah, he's a, oh Lord. Haidt has criticized progressive university culture throughout his career. He launched the Heterodox Academy, an organization of more than 8,000 faculty, staff, and students to prioritize, quote, viewpoint diversity in academia, and he co-founded a college that aims to combat wokeism. The psychologist criticized trigger warnings and other sensitivity precautions and has faced backlash in 2014 for holding a class that many students felt was homophobic, where he played a video that compared incest to gay, can I say sex on air? Mm-hmm. Sex, whatever, which he later apologized for. Yeah.
1: So any academic...
2: Okay, here. The other three receiving honorary degrees include Jacob Collier, the 7-time Grammy Award winner, Mal Graham, a 2-time NBA champion turned judge, and Mary Claire King, an award-winning geneticist whose scholarship has transformed cancer research. So picture Jacob Collier next to this guy on stage, and two rows behind them is me holding a banner for Tish. Isn't that crazy? Isn't that so crazy? Yeah. Like, I'm holding a spear, like a spear with a flag on it. And it, two rows in front of me is Mr. Anti-Woke and Jacob Collier. But, hey, good news, guys.
1: Will you
2: good
1: get to news. Meet Jacob Collier?
2: Jacob Collier will speak, I think.
1: Oh, that'd be cool.
2: Because I believe all the honorees speak.
1: That'd be fun.
2: Hey, so all of us can go la la la during this, guys, I guess.
1: I'm going to boo loudly because any academic that uses wokeism like as a word in their own work is a fraud and a cheat and not someone that needs to be platformed by NYU in this way. Like, that's,
2: well, what's interesting like, to honored. Me is what's frustrating is that like the three other honorees are important people. Three, 4 years ago, they had Taylor Swift and she was the big headliner, but she was also there with three other people in the same way that this is. And poor Jacob Collier.
1: Is he the headliner?
2: I think he's just the headline because he is anti-woke. Like, he's like self-proclaimed an anti-woke professor.
1: That's like an unserious thing to be, you know? Like,
2: as someone who has benefited from DEI initiatives and fights for equity and wokeism apparently in academic spaces, like, it's just so weird that like I've spent 4 years at NYU like being platformed and deplatformed and then platformed again back and forth to talk about woke stuff. I almost swore there. And then I have to sit two rows behind Dr. Anti-Woke from Stern.
1: The other thing is, like, this is a grown man. This is not like someone that's like receiving a regular education from NYU. This is like a choice that they're making.
2: Well, it's also a choice. Like, he is a professor, so he's on the payroll as well as getting honored.
1: So get him off that too.
2: So I just am a little confused because it's also like the other people. Maybe this is me being too woke. My wokeism is popping out right now.
1: No, I'm going to go too woke in a minute. Go on.
2: But like the other three, yeah, I get it. Like, Jacob Collier is a 7-time Grammy Award winner. And yes, have I written papers about how I think he likes to play with genre in a way that's a little problematic at times? Yes. But can I acknowledge that he has done a lot for music and he is the it guy right now? And as a fellow Wasian, I have to root for him? Yeah. The 2-time NBA champion turned judge, Mal Graham, who is also a Stern alum, was a record-setting player for the university's basketball team before becoming a 2-time NBA champion with the Boston Celtics. He became a lawyer and an appellate court justice following his retirement and will receive a Doctor of Laws. Like,
1: yo,
2: crank it, girl. Gag. Like, that's so big. And then the geneticist, whose name is Mary Claire King, she is the first scientist, she's a woman. She's the first scientist to show that breast cancer can be genetically inherited. And she was awarded the National Medal of Science in 2016 and will receive a Doctor of Science.
1: Bro.
2: She also pioneered and advocated for the use of DNA sequencing for human rights investigations, using 6 original methods to identify kidnapped children in Argentina in cases of human rights violations in 6 continents. So, like, those three, yeah. I get why we would award them.
1: Respected in their fields.
2: Did big things. Like,
1: creating
2: imagine
1: relevant.
2: Being in the NBA and then going, you know what? I'm done with that. I'm going to become a judge. Gag it, girl. Like, that's huge. Yeah. That's big. And he went to school for business. So he went back to school for law to become a judge. Like, that's so cool. Like, Jacob Collier, yeah, that's so cool. Geneticist, gag it. That's so cool.
1: What is this guy going to do? He's going to go up there. He's going to be like, you are all trash. Like,
2: well, it's apparently The Anxious Generation, his book.
1: He's going to say
2: has been a New York Times bestseller for 2 years, sparked a movement calling for parents, schools, and governments to rethink the impact of social media on young people. His work has been lauded by organizations, including the Heritage Foundation, TED, and several other colleges, including Yale and MIT.
1: Those are all, like, far-right institutions, though. You know, like...
2: Well, MIT is trying, I guess.
1: MIT is, you know.
2: But it's just so, it's interesting that, like, I don't know, like, the other three, like, even when they brought on Taylor Swift, that wasn't, like, she is, like, say what you will about the girl, she's a brilliant business person. She pays her people, if in money that's a little bit, you know, fossil fueled, and she's a great performer. Like, you can't, you like, I can say whatever about how I think her music isn't great. That's my opinion, but I can acknowledge that she's done a lot, and she should be awarded a doctor of science or what I think they get a doctor of arts, whatever they gave her. And her speech was cute, and gag it, like, she's lovely. What is this guy going to tell me? Like, I'm going to stand there.
1: He's going to tell you it's because of your phone and because you're too woke. Like,
2: well, I love being on my phone and I love being woke. What are we talking about? I'm literally talking on the air right now. Like it's so, like, I just don't understand. Like, I could write a book. Does that get me a doctorate? Like, I just don't understand. Like, I guess it's because he started the movement around the anxious generation.
1: But that is not like a, I don't know. Maybe it's because he's the first one to write it down or something. But I doubt he is. And B, like, saying, like, this, like, complaining about the younger generation being anxious because of the phone is not a, like, field-altering progression, like, or contribution, you know? Like, he's not curing cancer or, like, demonstrating how cancer works in new ways.
2: Yeah.
1: He's, like, saying things that everyone can tell from looking around while being, you know, racist and homophobic and stuff.
2: Yeah. I don't entirely understand, like, who picks these. Like, at the bottom of this article from Washington Square News, written by Eva Mundo and Dharma Niles, shout out to those students, Linda Mills said a quote at the end, "Each honoree we celebrate today has spent their life doing exactly that, creating the conditions in which others can gather, connect, and ultimately be transformed. They catalyze the collective effervescence that our global community aspires to achieve." Question, isn't NYU's whole thing is, like, global campus, like, everyone has a place here? Like, hell, they made me get the NYU app when I registered for the school. And okay, if I sat down and I was like, what is something that really stresses me out? I would have to say, yes, it is social media. But I don't understand how that comes to anti-wokeism. Like, I can say, I hate my phone, wish we never got phones. But
1: you can say that, like, queerness and stuff is a social disease, right? You can say that being trans, for example, transmits throughout social groups and over the web. This is, like, a common right-wing talking point. A, you get to dismiss that it's real. B, you get to say, we need to clamp down on all these people.
2: Say, and gay sex is similar to incest. Yeah, like, it's just very...
1: It's insidious, you know?
2: It's also curious, like, I wonder what he teaches at Stern, because Stern is the business school, but he's a psychologist. What does he do at Stern? Does Stern have gen eds that are psychology?
1: Stern pays off, like... Evil
2: it's also okay.
1: They know, you know,
2: like, I
1: know.
2: Also can, like, recognize that NYU has been pushing, like, this article mentions the Nest, which is at NYU. I believe this is in the library. No, this is in Kimmel. I was joking about this with friends. It is they changed, like, maybe like a WNYU station size space in Kimmel to become the Nest, where it's a phone-free zone, and they didn't change...
1: Where do
2: you
1: leave your phone?
2: Well, you put it in your pocket.
1: Oh, okay.
2: And they didn't really change the furniture much, but they bought some board games. And that's curious to me because, like, honestly, like, I think college has been the time where I'm on my phone the least. Like, in high school, I was so much more on my phone. Like, I so much more cared, like, what social media thought of me, whatever. And now, like, as an artist and as, like, a person trying to share my work, like, I'm a part of the internet. Like, that is a part of my job. But I don't think I'm on the internet as, like, a fulfilling part of my life. Like, it feels like I clock in when I touch my phone. And so it's just sort of curious that, like, I don't know, like, what would he say to Jacob Collier, who is, in theory, a part of this wokest generation that wants to be, like, an artist for change. Like, Jacob Collier's whole thing is also, like, platforming artists from other genres. That is objectively a kind of woke thing. And whether or not I think he's doing it gracefully or not, like, he is objectively going out and trying to platform people of color in all of his music. He collaborates with a lot of people of color and a lot of people in underserved and underappreciated genres. Like I just don't get, like, us as NYU, like, woke school, come to us when you're woke, getting the, like, anti-woke guy to speak at graduation. I'm so, like, I want to know who made that decision. Like, who picks these honorees?
1: Definitely. And also because the Nest, if the Nest is what you're describing, a place where you're not supposed to be on your phone and there's board games, the fact that that's, like, that's the cutting edge of what you figured out of how to help people out as you put board games around. Like, I'm just, the anti-woke psychologist angle has no useful output. You know, it's either hatred, which we read about he has demonstrated,
2: yeah,
1: or it's tepid things that anyone could come up with, you know.
2: Yeah, well, aren't you excited? You'll get to see his speech. You'll get to see his speech live because I got you a ticket to Yankee Grad.
1: Yay.
2: Yeah,
1: but I'll have to go. Yeah.
2: Hey, his name is Jonathan Haidt. H-A-I-D-T. Hate?
1: Do you
2: Haid?
1: Think?
2: Hate?
1: Is the speech before you walk?
2: So I open the ceremony with my little flag.
1: Okay.
2: I say little flag. It's a big banner.
1: It's a big banner.
2: It's a big banner on a stick, like, maybe 2 meters tall, and it has a spear on the end. Like, it's pretty sharp, too. I tried to carry it at our rehearsal. I'm like, damn, like, I'm holding a spear. And they're like, yeah, when we transport them in the bus, like, people look at us funny because they're spears in a car. I'm like, yeah, it's a spear.
1: Wow.
2: I'm leading us into battle. Well, okay.
1: Can I carry it?
2: Well, what's interesting is I asked about, like, how they pick these sort of before they announced this year's honorees. I asked some people who run the graduation. I was like, how did y'all get Taylor Swift? And it was Clive's old chair, Jason King, who is now the chair at USC's music business program. He knew Taylor Swift, and he said, we should honor you. And so he brought that to whomever, and whomever was like, oh, gag it, yes, let's get her. And so I'm just sort of like, I'm curious, like, is it like by department?
1: This makes me think that he's a NYU professor, you said?
2: Yes.
1: This makes me think he's just, like, in with one of the admin that's choosing.
2: Yeah. Well, it's interesting to me,
1: which says,
2: like,
1: something about the admin that chooses these things.
2: Like, the other two, I'm not sure about Mary Claire King, but Jacob Collier is currently the NYU Sony Audio Institute, which I believe is a like, inside of MTech. He's an artist in residence. So he did a bunch of events. Makes sense that he'd be the honoree. The NBA lawyer, Mal Graham, is also helping Linda Mills present NYU's women's basketball team with the university medal for this year's season after two national titles and a record-breaking 91 victories between March 2023 and March 2026, which the head coach and captain will accept on the team's behalf. Like, that makes sense. Like, we would get a basketball guy because our women's basketball is so good. And I'm sure the geneticist, she's not doing anything, like, she's not really interacting with NYU before this, it seems. He teaches ethical leadership at Stern School of Business.
1: A nonsense class.
2: We've talked for 20 minutes about this already. Oh,
1: y'all get the idea.
2: Yeah. Do that what you will, WNYU listeners. Sorry for yapping for so long. Oops. I have thoughts and passions, I guess. I'll just say I was trying to find for where we should go next and then accidentally got stuck. You know what? I need a little pick me up. And you know what always picks me up? You know what always picks me up? Moon and Stars by Kalapana. We need more love in the air. Yes, I'm going to play only positive songs right now. This is Moon and Stars by Kalapana. Here we go.

0: WNYU.org. You were tuned in to Let's Get Laid, Hawaiian music here on WNYU. You just heard the Sunday Manoa with Kavika off of Guava Jam. Before that was the Brothers Casimero with Eheleau Make Kai. Before that was Sammy Johnson with Fools. Fools rush right in to love. Before that was Maoli and Fiji, as I promised, with We Need Love in the Air. We kicked it off with Kalapana, Moon and Stars, 1976. Wow. It's currently 9:45 a.m. I've yapped a lot. We've laughed. We've cried. Second to last, Let's Get Laid, people. Woo! Isn't that crazy? Isn't that just bonkita? Bonkita. Bonkers. Yeah. How are you feeling, Nat? You can talk into that mic, too, if you wanted.
1: Oh, it's okay. Still angry, but I'm okay. I'm good. I'm just hanging out. This is like second to last. Let's Get Laid.
0: Yeah, is that crazy?
1: Wow.
0: I'm gonna miss it. Yeah, I'm gonna miss it too. But don't you worry. You live with me, so you'll hear plenty of Hawaiian music.
1: Yeah.
0: Day-to-day.
1: Can we just listen to music in the morning?
0: Oh, of course. I love music. I love music. I'm going to kick it to some classics. I'm looking at some of my past playlists of Let's Get Laid. I've had so many. And I'm seeing some of the classics in here, and I just want to play them. So this is a song that means absolutely so much to me, and this is my favorite version of this song. This is Ku'uhome o Kahalu'u by Hui Ohana.

0: WNYU.org. You were tuned in to the last moments of Let's Get Laid. You just heard About You by Cecilio and Capono off of Elua. Before that was Hui Ohana with Kuuhome o Kaha Lu'u off of Magic Islands. It's currently 9:57 a.m. Thank you guys so much for tuning in. If you like what you heard, you can tune in same time, same place next week for the final Let's Get Laid ever. And if you're like, Leilani, you are just... Ever. Oh, I didn't have your mic on. I'm sorry. Go ahead.
1: Ever.
0: And if you're like, Leilani, I'm going to miss you so much. I have to spend my last moments with you as much as I can. Tomorrow, Thursday, from 5:30 to 7 p.m. is my last new afternoon show ever on WNYU.org, where you're tuned in now, and 89.1 FM in the greater New York area. That's so wild. Wow. Wow, guys. That's crazy. I feel so happy to have had this space for so long. And shout out to my dad for listening to every single episode I've ever done. And shout out to you, Nat, for joining me for so many weeks. And thank you guys so much for listening. I'll see you next week with a very special episode where both of my parents will be here and we'll be on the mic and they will be chatting. We'll be yapping. And yeah. Oh, my God. Guys. I don't want to go home yet. Anyways, to close us out, this is Kalani Pea with Opae off of Hawaiian Lullaby. You'll hear from me next week. Don't you guys worry. One last one before I'm done. And yeah, this is it, guys. Well, anyways, here's Kalani Pea to play us out. Thank you guys so much. Bye.

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Good morning. You are listening to Ladies of the Canyon on WNYU. That was Bubbling Over by Dolly Parton. Today we are doing sort of a Ladies of the Canyon greatest hits situation because this is the last official broadcast. Up next is Untalkable Thoughts by Kathy Hamer.

All right, that was Till the Moon Don't Shine by Female Species. Before that was Letter to a Disc Jockey by Joyce Heath. And before that was Untalkable Thoughts by Kathy Hamer. 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Today we are doing kind of a Greatest Hits Ladies of the Canyon show because this is the last official broadcast. Up next is Ballad of a Wanted Man by Mary McCaslin.

That was Maggie My Dog by Norma Tanaga. Before that was The Man with the Child in His Eyes by Kate Bush. And before that was Ballad of a Wanted Man by Mary McCaslin. Up next is Remember Me, demo vocal by Valerie Simpson.

You just heard This Lovely Day Is Mine by Georgette Beltran. Before that was You Keep Me Warm by Naomi Lewis. And before that was Remember Me by Valerie Simpson. You are listening to Ladies of the Canyon on WNYU. Up next is Morning in an Oldsmobile by Antonia Lamb.

You just heard Mother Big River by Jessica Pratt. Before that was Sadness as a Gift by Adrian Lenker. And before that was Morning in an Oldsmobile by Antonia Lamb. Up next is Shake Sugary by Elizabeth Cotton.

That was Where Will I Be by Emmylou Harris. Before that was Until It's Time for You to Go by Roberta Flack. And before that was Shake Sugary by Elizabeth Cotton. 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We are doing kind of a best of today. Up next is Crazy Lady Blues by Sandy Denny.

That was A Few Conditions by Loreen Scafaria. Before that was Hurts Like the Devil by Chris Williamson. And before that was Crazy Lady Blues by Sandy Denny. You are listening to the last official broadcast of Ladies of the Canyon on WNYU. Up next is Out in the Streets by the Shangri-Las.

That was Any Other Way by Jackie Shane. Before that was Did You Read the Morning Paper by Diana Ross. And before that was Out in the Streets by the Shangri-Las. We're going to do a quick PSA. Young people and adults across America participate in huffing, the inhaling of chemical vapors from ordinary household items such as air dusters or aerosol products to produce a euphoric high. Many users are unaware that huffing can lead to brain damage and death after one use. If you or someone you know is perverting household chemicals for a cheap high, remember the risks. For more information on the dangers of inhalants and other drugs, visit the National Drug Intelligence Center's website at www.justice.gov/NDIC. Again, that's www.justice.gov/NDIC. This has been a public service announcement from WNYU. Up next is It's Going to Take Some Time by Carole King.

That was Losing True by The Roaches. Before that was Timothy Gone by Margot Gurian. And before that was It's Going to Take Some Time by Carole King. Up next is In the Morning by Karen Beth.

That was This Side of the Blue by Joanna Newsom. Before that was That's Why I Couldn't Sleep Last Night by Country Girl K. And before that was In the Morning by Karen Beth. You are listening to Ladies of the Canyon on WNYU. This is the last Ladies of the Canyon broadcast. Up next, we are going to hear High on Sunday 51 by Amy Mann.

That was 5 o'clock in the Morning by Wendy and Bonnie. Before that was I Float Alone by Julie Cruz. And before that was High on Sunday 51 by Amy Mann. You have been listening to Ladies of the Canyon on WNYU. This is the last Ladies of the Canyon broadcast. It's been a lot of fun. Up next, we're going to hear the song Ladies of the Canyon by Joni Mitchell.

That was Jesus Was a Crossmaker by Judy Sill. Before that was Sharp Cutting Wings, Song to a Poet by Lucinda Williams. And before that was Ladies of the Canyon by Joni Mitchell. This has been Ladies of the Canyon on WNYU. My name is Darlene. It's been great. Thank you. And tune into Teddy's show next. All right.

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1: And playing the...
0: And playing. Yeah, big fence. Like this, I mean.
2: Different.

Yo, what's up? I was about to say, this sounds like something that would be played on the Mega Seg because it doesn't sound good. So, we've got something else to play while I eat my lunch. 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

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Mark Kozelek is a terrible person, but what a song. Up next, Voodoo Child by Jimi Hendrix.

0: come on, man. Let's go. All right. Yeah, I was out of sight, man. That was really out of sight.
1: All right, that was Voodoo Child from Electric Ladyland by Jimi Hendrix. Next, we got Neil and Jack and Me by King Crimson. 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

Neil and Jack and Me by King Crimson, right after Baloo joined the band. That is the album Beat. Up next, we have Pete Standing Alone by Boards of Canada, because they got an album coming up in May.

every test of the broadcast stations of your area. The equipment that can quickly warn you of emergencies is being tested. If this had been an actual emergency, an official message would have followed the alert tone. This concludes this test of the emergency alert system.

Hello, you are listening to WNYU 89.1 FM New York, and this is now the New Afternoon Show. I hope everyone is having a lovely rainy Wednesday. I'm going to start out today with a little bit of Stove. This is They Are Dogs.

Hello, you are listening to WNYU, and you just heard Ballad of My Fair Lady by Racecourse. Before that was Edgar by Shower Curtain. And I was just reading up on Racecourse and saw that the Santa Cruz-based indie rock slowcore five-piece just signed with Ground Control Touring, which is an exciting step from full independence to joining one of indie music's most respected boutique agencies. And I was also reading an interview that Graham from Racecourse did with Pretty Things That Shine, and they were talking about how he's graduating, and I also am graduating. I just picked up my grad gown, which was crazy. And they asked him what is going to be your hype up song for graduation, and he said Runner by Alex G, and I am a big Alex G head, so I'm gonna play that in honor of graduation and that. So here's Runner by Alex G. This came out actually my freshman year, so very full circle.

You just heard Angel Style by Taxidermists, and before that was You Stole My Name by Ebop. Now it is time for a quick PSA. This is about protecting tenants in New York City. Troublesome toilet? Broken boiler? Currently, 1 in 5 New Yorkers live with issues of pests, lack of heat, mold, or structural defects. 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This has been a public service announcement from WNYU. Now it is time for a ticket giveaway for a show at Babies All Right. This is the band No Bro, which is basically short for No Bros. This is an all-female Canadian punk rock band based in Montreal, Quebec, known for their high energy, raw, and unapologetic sound. And these guys are playing Babies All Right on May 8th. That's a Friday. They're playing at 7 p.m. And I've got like 5 pairs of tickets to give away. So I'm going to play a couple songs, but yeah, feel free to call in if you would like to claim some tickets. The station number is 212-998-1818. That's 212-998-1818. I'll repeat that after the next couple songs, but this is Bye Bye Baby by No Bro. Enjoy.

0: That was Bye Bye Baby by No Bro. Once again, we are doing a ticket giveaway for the show that they are doing at Baby's RA on Friday, this Friday, May 8th. The station number is 212-998-1818 if you would like to claim a pair of tickets. This next one is La La by No Bro.
1: Claim me some motherfucking No Bro!

You just heard Home, the slow version by Jaguar Sun. Before that, you heard Grapevine by Lots of Hands, whose session I actually aired last week. And if you missed that, it's up on YouTube with a video. Our YouTube channel is just WNYU. Pretty easy to find. But also before that, I played Anti-Lonely by Retail Drugs, along with Bad Choice and Fertile Eyes by You Bet, which is a band that I have been listening to a lot lately. They're very cool. But also, if you missed it earlier, I did a giveaway for No Bro, who's playing a show at Babies on Friday, and we've still got some tickets left for that. So, yeah, May 8th, Babies Alright, No Bro, from Montreal, female punk band. If you want to claim tickets for that, the station number is 212-998-1818. 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

You just heard In-N-Out by Victoria Princey. And before that, you heard Another Lifetime Floats Away by Wendy Eisenberg. And at the top, you heard Another Time by Zoe Amba. 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Due to the NYC criminal system's dehumanizing bureaucracy, people are incarcerated all the time in New York for just $1. Even if the accused person can afford it, they are not given the opportunity to pay their own bail and may not even know about it until they've waited days or weeks for their court date. The Dollar Bail Brigade is a coalition of volunteers who pay for their fellow New Yorkers $1 bails in their spare time. The DBB advocates for the abolition of money bail, pretrial detention, and the prison industrial complex. For more information on how you can get involved or to learn more about posting bail in NYC, visit www.dollarbailbrigade.com. Again, that's www.dollarbailbrigade.com. 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Up next is First of Four, the EP version by the American Analog Set on the New Afternoon Show, WNYU.org and 89.1 FM New York.

You just heard Dollar General by Christopher Imond, and before that you heard Casar un Ul by Or Sobre Blau. And before that you heard First of Four EP version by the American Analog Set. I apologize, that was a good song and I just only speak English. Up next is Guess by Freako. 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

You just heard Undefined by You Bet, and before that you heard Fertile Eyes by You Bet, and at the top you heard Guess by Freako. And because it is not required for me to be here because we are on summer break, yay! Yeah! I actually am going to a gig that I'm playing at, and I was going to be late, but now I'm thinking that I'm just going to cut my set a little bit short, so I'm just changing my playlist a little bit around to listen to the highlights of what I wanted to play today. So I'm going to go first with Part One by Stepford Wives. You're still listening to the New Afternoon Show. And this is Stepford Wives Part One.

You just heard My Blush, Strength of the Critic by Lip Critic. And before that, you heard Part 1 by Stepford Wives. And I will see you in June. Summer break. I'll see you in the summer, though. Bye, bye, bye, bye, bye, bye, bye, bye, bye, bye, bye, bye, bye, bye, bye, bye, bye, bye, bye, bye, bye, bye, bye, bye, bye, bye, bye, bye, bye, bye, bye, bye, bye, bye, bye, bye, bye, bye, bye, bye, bye, bye, bye, bye, bye, bye, bye, bye, bye, bye, bye, bye, bye, bye, bye, bye, bye, bye, bye, bye, bye, bye, bye, bye, bye, bye, bye, bye, bye, bye, bye, bye, bye, bye, bye, bye, bye, bye, bye, bye, bye, bye, bye, bye, bye, bye, bye, bye, bye, bye, bye, bye, bye, bye, bye, bye, bye, bye, bye, bye, bye, bye, bye, bye, bye, bye, bye, bye, bye, bye, bye, bye, bye, bye, bye, bye, bye, bye, bye, bye, bye, bye, bye, bye, bye, bye,

0: 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This is your host, Sarah Fearson. The Rundown is WNYU's local flagship alternative news program, bringing you the latest news coverage. Well, it's our last rundown for the semester. Sad face, sad face. Classes ended yesterday here at NYU, and we are officially in finals week. If you have a finals test, I'm sorry and good luck. I'm just working on like papers and projects. But also, for our non-NYU listeners, give some grace about all the fill-ins we're having and going to be having. A lot of people have a lot of work. Not me, though. I am here, rain or shine, despite the gross weather today. We only have one feature tonight, but before we get into it, let's look at some news. First, the breaking news from today. The founder of CNN, Ted Turner, died this morning at 87 in Tallahassee, Florida. The creation of CNN and the 24-hour news cycle forever changed the news media landscape permanently after it was started in 1980, and he will be missed by his CNN family and his family, of course. But and then another really scary piece of news that is a very developing story, and I don't have the latest up-to-date information. If you are curious, please Google it yourself. I am not an authority on this, but the hantavirus is, I guess, spreading. I don't really understand what's going on. But since April 11th, three passengers aboard a cruise have died and five other people on the cruise have been sickened after showing symptoms of the hantavirus, which is a rare family of viruses carried by rodents, according to the World Health Organization. The flu, there are flu-like symptoms that seem to pop up for about 4 to 10 days before there are increasingly bad respiratory issues, which have caused death in some people. Apparently, it causes death in 1/3 of the people infected about it, infected with it. This morning, three people aboard the ship, with two with, quote, acute symptoms of the disease, were evacuated on two medical flights to the Netherlands. The MV Hondius departed from Argentina in early April with about 150 passengers and crew members, including 17 Americans. The planned stops on this cruise included Antarctica, the Falkland Islands, South Georgia Island, Nightingale Island, Tristan da Cunha, St. Helena, and Ascension. After the outbreak began, the ship headed to Cape Verde, where officials did not allow passengers to disembark. Obviously, the situation has caused a lot of online panic and anxiety about an upcoming pandemic. I will admit that the anxiety is getting to me because I also don't want another pandemic. But right now, there hasn't been, you know, a big case happening in the U.S. There hasn't been, you know, the news is very like preliminary right now. Just be careful and stay updated and continue to make yourself updated before spreading anxiety. So just keep updated before making any big pronouncements. So also about the hantavirus, it is what supposedly caused the death of Gene Hackman's wife back in, I want to say, November. Time's kind of a, you know, relative concept to me, but that is what apparently happened. And you can inhale it by, you know, rodent excrement if they are infected with disease. So if you're cleaning up, you know, rat droppings or anything like that, just be very careful. Use bleach and the proper protective gear and do not vacuum it. Apparently that is what makes it go extra airborne, and it is an airborne disease. And they're still looking at how much human-to-human contact there is. Some strains, there seem to be some cross-contamination. But just stay updated, stay safe, and, you know, stay healthy, I guess. And anyway, on to our feature. Last month was Arab Heritage Month. And today we have our two reporters, Ashley and Tatiana, who did a story about Arab identity and beyond the stereotypes of it. That's the title of the story, is Beyond the Stereotypes, Celebrating Arab Identity. But it's by our wonderful reporters, Ashley and Tatiana. So take it away.
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1: April is Arab American Heritage Month, a time meant to celebrate Arab culture and history. But for many Arab students like myself, the month is about being seen beyond the stereotypes and politics. For many people in the Arab community, culture begins at home. It's the smell of menseth cooking in the kitchen before guests arrive. It's Arabic words mixed into English sentences. It's Tata and Jiddo telling stories, dancing the debka at celebrations, and music that instantly warms the room. Arab American Heritage Month is a celebration, but it's also a reminder. Arab identity stretches across countries, dialects, religions, food, traditions, and histories. To better understand how that culture shows up in everyday life, I spoke with my mom, who was born and raised in Jordan.
3: My name is Rania Arefish, and I am an Arab Christian originally from Jordan. I moved to the United States when I was 19. Most of my adult life has been here, so in many ways, I feel like I've lived between two worlds, one that shaped me early on, and another that shaped the person I became.
4: Being Arab, to me, is something that lives quietly inside of me. It's not always how I define myself day to day, but it's part of my roots, my upbringing, and my family's story. Even when I feel some distance from the culture, I know it shaped my values and who I am in lasting ways.
1: In our conversation, I asked my mom what parts of Arab culture she most wanted to pass down to my siblings and me.
4: More than anything, I wanted to pass down the values, the importance of family, kindness, generosity, and staying connected to where you come from. I hope that they would experience the warmth I grew up in, especially during the holidays, the sense of gathering, welcoming each other, and feeling that you belong. Even if they're life was different, even if our family was a lot smaller and our gatherings are not as elaborate as back home. I tried and I wanted them to know that their family's homes and doors are always open for them. And they always have someone who got their back. One other thing I actually wanted to pass down to my children is the value of hard work. I think, and I'm not sure that's because of an Arab culture or if there's an immigrant culture, and because part of that identity, that complex identity of being an immigrant as well, is that hard work pays off. Work hard, stay focused, and you will achieve.
1: We then discussed how often Arab culture is misunderstood.
4: It's often reduced to stereotypes or seen through a narrow lens when it's reality. It's incredibly diverse. There are so many different experiences, beliefs, and ways of living that people do not always see. Also, like the umbrella of what is considered an Arab is so... It's so diverse right now because not everyone's who lives in the Arab region is originally an Arab. And if you start speaking to people, you see how diverse and different their backgrounds are that they've inherited generation after generation. So that is actually, even as I respond to the questions that you've asked me, my experiences and what I'm going to portray to you is going to be very different than if you asked someone else who lived in the same region within the same country as Jordan. My culture, my traditions are very different for my family as an Arab Christian who lived in the north than those of someone who lived in other regions of Jordan. Same with the other countries. Isn't just one way to be an Arab. Some people are deeply connected to the culture. Others feel more distance after immigrating and building a life somewhere. All of those are valid experiences. We all come from different backgrounds. We have different traditions. We are united by one single history. And food and music and language, but our personalities and individualities are still part of our identity. And those all can differ from one person to the other.
1: And to end our discussion, I asked her what message she would want young Arab people to hear during Arab Heritage Month.
4: You do not have to fit into one definition of what it means to be an Arab. Your experience, whether you feel deeply connected or more distant, it's still meaningful. Identity can be complex, and that is okay. You are in a unique position to take the best of the world and shape who you are.
1: For my mom, being Arab is something so integrated into the way she lives. It's how she welcomes people, how she tells stories, how she remembers where her family comes from, and how she taught me to be proud of that. But growing up Arab also means learning that not everyone understands your culture the way you do. Sometimes people reduce Arab identity to headlines. They only think about the stereotypes or the politics. Misunderstandings of Arab culture happens on the daily. Recently, Sabrina Carpenter faced backlash after mistaking a fan zagruta, a traditional Arab celebratory sound often heard at weddings, graduations, and joyful gatherings, for yodeling during her Coachella performance.
5: I think I heard someone yodel. That's your culture, is yodeling? Is this Burning Man? What's going on? This is weird.
1: She has since apologized, but that moment sparked a broader online conversation. For many Arab people, the issue was not just one celebrity comment. It was the feeling of seeing something familiar and joyful as strange or absurd. A zagruta is not just yodeling. It's a celebration. It's mothers, aunties, and grandmothers cheering at weddings. It's pride and a joy that carries across generations.
2: Let's meet with other first-gen Arab and North African students on their perspective on the Sabrina Carpenter situation, how Arab culture has been intertwined with our mainstream media, and more.
6: Ahlan wa sahlan. My name is Justine Marcos Saad. I go to RVCC, which is Raritan Valley Community College. I am a first-generation Egyptian-American. My family immigrated here in 1999, and we come from the El Minya part of Egypt, and I'm very, very proud to be an Egyptian descendant. I'd say about Egypt and just in general the Middle East, I would say that I'd like people to understand that we're not a monolith, and that we're not, when you meet one of us, you should not base your entire understanding of the Middle East on just one person. We are so diverse. We are so much more than that. The zagruta, I was just thinking about how much more put together than like just screaming. It's, you know, it's a sound of celebration. And I love it when I have gone to like Egyptian gatherings, Egyptian birthdays, and I just hear everyone doing the zagruta. Like it's such, it brings me such joy to hear it. So I hope in time, eventually, people will feel the same way.
7: Hey, my name is Mayam. I'm Yemeni, born and raised in California, now living in New York. Arabic is my first language and English is my second. And I love that I can speak both. It connects me to different parts of who I am. Being Yemeni is a huge part of me. Even though I never visited Yemen, it's something I hope to experience one day, inshallah. What are some things people should know about my culture? Yemeni and Arab culture is rich in history, tradition, and beauty. Our food is a huge part of that. Dishes like mendi, salta, azid, and fresh bread bring people together and represent hospitality and love. Music is also very meaningful, whether it's traditional sounds or modern Arabic music that carries our language and emotion. Arabic itself is a deep and expressive language, and our culture values family, respect, and community. People should know that Arab culture is not one-dimensional. It's diverse, layered, and full of life. There's so much beauty in how we celebrate, how we gather, and how we support one another. I saw the situation with Sabrina Carpenter. I felt disappointed, but not surprised. Instead of reacting the way she did, it could have been a moment to ask, learn, and appreciate something new. It's a beautiful cultural expression used in celebrations like weddings and graduations. It represents joy, pride, and love. Moments like that show why education about Arab and North African culture is so important. Beyond that, awareness about what's happening in countries like Palestine, Yemen, Sudan, Iran, and others is critical. These are real human issues, not something people should normalize or ignore. Regardless of the religion or background, we are all human, and everyone deserves peace, dignity, and respect. People need to be more aware, more educated, and more willing to care.
8: Hello, my name is Layla. I am Moroccan and Puerto Rican from Queens, and I am a musical theater major at the New School. The food is amazing.
9: Food is great.
8: Moroccans are very hospitable, so if you take something from this, take that. So since I do musical theater and I'm in the entertainment field, I think our stories need to be told by us, that we have to write stories, to create stories that best represent us, because if we don't do it, who's going to do it? You know, there's already a negative perception of what the Arab world is. So yeah, it's our job to do that, because if we don't do it, who else?
10: Jonathan, third year computer engineering, and I'm an Lebanese American.
11: What does being Arab mean to you personally?
10: Community, a lot of traditional values, speaking Arabic, and living through, primarily community.
11: What is one part of your culture that brings you the most joy?
10: Food.
11: I agree. What's your favorite dish?
10: Tabbouleh.
1: After speaking with my mom and other Arab students, one thing became clear. There is no single way to be Arab. Arab identity is Jordanian, Lebanese, Palestinian, Syrian, Egyptian, Yemeni, Moroccan, Iraqi, Sudanese, and so much more. 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
0: Thank you both so much. It's really important to, you know, I think it's really beautiful how I'm going to like, this is like so corny, but it is, we have so much, I'm not like disgusted by that story. It's beautiful, but there's something in my throat. I think that something to keep in mind in our crazy, tumultuous world is that there are more similarities between all of us as a people than there are differences. So, yeah. and now we're going to go somewhere a little scary together. We're going to talk about the economy. Because I'm not a Stern student, things might get a little bit bumpy here. It's a lot of percentages. Buckle up. But yeah, like just warning in advance. But anyway, price of oil has plunged and stocks surged this morning after a new report that the U.S. has believes that it is nearing a deal to end the war with Iran and eventually reopen the Strait of Hormuz. Officials in both Washington and Tehran are, quote, working on a one-page memorandum of understanding to end the war and set a framework for more detailed nuclear negotiations, according to a report from Axios, which cited two U.S. officials and two additional sources. Markets reacted very swiftly to this report, sending the price of U.S. crude oil plunging by as much as 15% to $88 per barrel, and the international Brent crude oil down to as much as 11% to $96 per barrel. These moves kind of moderated a little more after Trump told the New York Post in an interview that it was, quote, too soon to prepare for a peace deal signing. As of 12 p.m. Eastern time, U.S. crude oil had returned to trading at around $95 per barrel, and Brent rose back to about $103. Anyway, wholesale gas prices also dropped today by 5%, and heating oil, which is a proxy for jet fuel, fell 6%. Stocks also immediately rose after the opening bell rang in New York City this morning. The S&P 500 rose 1.2%, the NASDAQ composite jumped 1.5%, the Russell 2000 index added 1%, and the Dow Jones Industrial Average traded by almost 600 points. Whew, we made it, everyone. Let's take a breath. Market was pretty good today. And I don't think I'll be doing market reports later because I don't think I'm the right source for it because I don't super understand it as well as I should. Anyway, back to the usual yap. There were special elections in Indiana, Ohio, and Michigan on Tuesday, and they reinforced a growing political narrative across the country, which is that President Donald Trump still dominates the Republican Party. His picks, his ideals, people that support him. But the Democrats have also seemed to gain a lot of momentum ahead of November's midterm elections. Now, we have a lot of time until November, so I want to caution against any premature optimism or celebration or anything of those sorts, because a lot can change in, you know, a few months. And a lot of the political picture isn't very clear yet. There hasn't been, you know, a lot of front runners and a lot of front runners and seats that are up for grabs or anything like that. So we will still be keeping a close eye on it here, but there seems to be a growing political narrative. Anyway, let's hit pop culture. This Monday was the Met Gala. Sunday was the pre-Met Gala. But Monday night, first Monday of May, was the Met Gala. This year's theme is art as fashion, or costume art was the theme of the actual dinner. I could go on and on about my personal thoughts and who I thought looked truly horrible and who missed the mark, but I don't want to bore anyone with that. I will stick to one emerging thought that I had about the evening. And as an aside, I just wrote a paper about fashion as art. So I have a lot to say about this specific issue, and I won't go into it because we don't have the time for me to express all I want. But I just want to say my main overarching issue with the carpet, and this is something I've seen a lot online as well. My biggest problem with the Met Gala is that most of the looks by designers, by celebrities, were recreations or homages to specific paintings and artists themselves. You know, everyone, you know, referenced Emma Chamberlain opened the carpet with a reference to like Monet. So a lot of the dresses and costumes were specific references to art, you know, paintings. My issue with this is that it delegitimizes fashion as an art form in itself. I saw a different content creator online do a whole video essay about it that was very interesting. But fashion is an art form in itself. And I believe very strongly that by, you know, delegitimizing it, by forcing it to just be form of homage or copying, they don't recognize how intricate an art form fashion is itself. You know, this is a debate. Is fashion art? Is a debate that goes back to, you know, the 1800s, to the arts and crafts movement. And people said, you know, this is still something where in our capitalist society where people say if it's something that is, you know, if it has a use, if it's a useful object, then it's not high art. High art is something just to appreciate. And I would argue that a lot of fashion is not, you know, useful either, though. A lot of high fashion is art in its own way, because no one's actually wearing, you know, a Schiaparelli hat that's shaped like a toe just to the grocery store. That's not a useful object in that way. So I could go on and on. I have, you know, I won't subject everyone to that. But like losing my voice a little bit. Well, we don't have any more rundowns for May because school's over and I'm actually going on vacation. But after that, we will go back to an intermittent basis for the summer. So, you know, as we get stories, we'll come back for our Wednesday time, but it won't be as consistent. I will try and come in as much as I can and just say the news and say the big headlines even without a feature. But I hope we have a lot of our reporters will be staying in the city. And if anyone listening has a story that they want to tell, email me at news@WNYU and I will, you know, we can talk about it. I hope everyone has a wonderful rest of their week and month. And if you don't hear from me, which you probably will, but I hope everyone enjoys their summer. It's about to get hot. Just everyone enjoy the rest of their evening as well. If you liked what you heard or want to hear something different, you can email me at news@WNYU or give us a call with any complaints and questions at 212-998-1818. If you want to hear more in the meantime, visit our SoundCloud page at WNYU to hear previously aired feature rundown stories. I don't think we have any new podcasts today, but I will look and see if we do. If we don't, enjoy some music. Peace and love, everybody. You'll hear me again on Friday, but until then.

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0: hungry. 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
1: You know what? The Bureau doesn't allow us to drink when we're at sea.

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And you can talk to the SEC, they were in my office 15 times in the last 6 months. I mean, I got nothing to hide.

0: 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I gotta
1: admit it.
0: And you know what I was just thinking too? The fucking hero that I'm gonna be back at the office. When the Bureau seizes this fucking boat, you guys, I mean, fuckity fuck fuck, George, look at his face. It's beautiful. 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
1: All right, get the fuck off my boat.
0: I'm sure we'll be seeing each other real soon.
1: I'm sure. Good luck on that subway ride home to your miserable, ugly fucking wives. I'm gonna have Heidi lick some caviar off my balls in the meantime. Hey, you guys wanna take some lobsters for your ride home?